0: Tonight's Delilah's Dilemma is one of the saddest I've ever received. A listener writes, "Dear Delilah, every night my mom, brother, and my dad argue viciously and loudly about everything. I always stay clear of the crossfire by hiding in my room, but I hear the arguments. I'm the youngest in my family, and this has been going on for as long as I can remember. I normally would never talk about this problem to anyone, but I've listened to your show for as long as I can remember as well, so I feel like I can trust you. What should I do? I can't take this anymore. A somewhat depressed but hopeful fan named Anonymous." Anonymous, I will have my Mother Delilah words for you coming up next. You're listening to Delilah. I'm Delilah on 1410 KLEM.
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0: smoothing off the rough edges of your summer night as we head into autumn. It's right around the corner. My favorite thrift store has all their Christmas stuff out, all their Halloween stuff out. I'm like, wait a minute. Slow down. I'm not ready for the end of the year. I want this next year to go by slowly. My youngest daughter, Delilah Jr., is a senior this year. She starts her senior year. I don't want it to fly by like it did for all my other kids. I don't want it to be I blink my eye and she's gone. I want to savor every moment, every prom, every dance, every choir concert, every play, every parent-teacher conference. I want to record it in my mind. I don't want the end of the year here already. Slow down. We're going to enjoy this August night together. You're listening to Delilah. 1410 KLEM.
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18: To be fully fit, you have to be physically fit. 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
11: 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You also have to be mentally fit.
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8: 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And here's today's winning numbers. 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

0: If I could give you one gift, if there was some way I could impart just one thing into your heart tonight, it would be that life is precious. Whether it's the red-winged blackbird singing outside your window, or the harbor seal that's stranded on a beach someplace, or the dog that's at the dog pound right now, or the child that's stuck in foster care without someone to advocate for them. All life is precious. Creatures and children are precious. And when you get that and you understand that and you respect that, and you respect that a child is a gift to be nurtured and taught, encouraged, disciplined, educated, loved, laughed with, played with, swung around in circles. If everybody could get that, this world would be such a much better place. If there's one thing I could give you on this show, it would be that knowledge that all life is precious. I wish I could impart that gift on you tonight. 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
5: Shriners believe that every child deserves a chance to realize their full potential. A tragic gasoline explosion left young Dan Carroll covered with burns and with a slim chance of survival. That is, until a local Shriner heard about the accident.
6: Almost immediately, magic started happening.
5: Dan was airlifted to a Shriner's hospital.
6: The doctor said, "I know you're expecting the worst, but this is a Shriner's hospital, and we're the finest burn center in the world."
7: Without the Shriners, I wouldn't be here right now. Like, seriously.
5: 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Today, Dan is a professional jazz drummer with a bright future.
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0: There's no limitations, and they help you learn that.
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2: To be fully fit, you have to be physically fit. You also have to be mentally fit.
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0: wherever you are, whatever you're doing, I'm glad you are here with us. Maybe you're on the road. Maybe you are going to college. A lot of young people have been calling me the last few days saying, I'm packing up my room. Actually, their mothers are saying, we're packing up the room. My baby's growing up. And the kids are going, hallelujah, I'm taking off. If you are spreading your wings and flying, I pray that you have a soft landing. And I pray you don't make the same stupid choices I made when I was your age. We'll be back. 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
2: 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That is, until a local Shriner heard about the accident.
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1: I wanted to share my story with you about the man that I've recently met about 9 months ago, and actually how he was an answered prayer.
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0: Time for me to disappear out of here and take off into the darkness. If I didn't get to your request or dedication, I apologize. I will be back tomorrow night with more of your favorite love songs. You're listening to Delilah. I'm Delilah on 1410 KLEM.
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1: 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That is, until a local Shriner heard about the accident.
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1: News. I'm Deborah Valentine. One of two Columbia, South Carolina police officers injured during a shootout with a domestic violence suspect has died, according to Police Chief Skip Holbrook.
2: Two Columbia police officers were involved and injured in an officer-involved shooting while investigating a reported domestic violence dispute.
1: Holbrook says the officer killed was 29-year-old Christopher D. Long. He leaves behind a wife and two young children. The second officer is in stable condition. Police shot and killed a suspect, a 33-year-old man with a lengthy criminal record. Three of nine suspects arrested in a Virginia child sex ring are in the U.S. illegally.
3: According to DHS, three are illegal aliens with lengthy criminal histories and have since been released on bond, despite ICE's request to take them into federal custody.
1: That's Fox's Lucas Tomlinson reporting. 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
1: A police officer killed. I'm Deborah Valentine, Fox News. South Carolina law enforcement officials are investigating a deadly officer-involved shooting that took place in Columbia. Fox's Marianne Rafferty has the latest.
2: Police in South Carolina are investigating a shooting that killed an officer and left another hurt. It happened this morning in the state's capital, Columbia. Police say it started with a domestic dispute involving a man who was under a restraining order. Officers later found him at the park where gunfire was exchanged. The suspect was also killed.
1: Police Chief W.H. Skip Holbrook says two officers were injured, one has died.
3: Two Columbia police officers were involved and injured in an officer-involved shooting while investigating a reported domestic violence dispute. And it's with heartbreak and sadness that I inform you that one of our officers has succumbed to those injuries.
1: Police identify the officer killed as 29-year-old Christopher D. Long, a married father of two young children. Police say the suspect, 33-year-old Adam Tyler Dowdy of Prosperity, South Carolina, had a long rap sheet. The second officer is reportedly in stable condition. President Trump has been touting a new oil deal with Venezuela that he claims will increase America's oil supply, lowering prices.
4: President Trump calling it the biggest oil deal in world history. Secretary of State Marco Rubio writing about it on X, saying this deal is a huge win for both the American and Venezuelan people. It demonstrates how President Trump's bold foreign policy is driving America First wins, securing stable reserves and low-cost oil in our hemisphere, and lowering gas prices here at home. For the Venezuelan people, this deal will bring nearly $100 billion in private investment, support thousands of high-paying jobs, and drive the reconstruction of Venezuela's economy.
1: Fox's Mike Emanuel reporting from the White House. This as the conflict with Iran drives up gas prices. 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
1: A primary election in Massachusetts this week will again test the direction of the Democratic Party. Fox's Jared Halpern has more.
7: Democratic Senator Ed Markey is asking Massachusetts voters for one more term. At 80 years old, he has remained the frontrunner and favorite among the party's more progressive wing, but is facing a challenge from Democratic Congressman Seth Moulton. Moulton is 47 years old and a Marine Corps veteran. He argues Markey is out of touch and criticized the decision to seek a third term. The winner of the Democratic primary will face presumptive Republican nominee John Deaton. The Commonwealth has not sent a Republican to the Senate since 2010. Jared Halpern, Fox News.
1: The U.S. Treasury is set to release a new $1 coin featuring President Trump. Fox's Kristen Goodwin has details.
8: The U.S. Mint says rolls of the new $1 coin will be available for purchase on Wednesday at noon Eastern Time. For more details, folks can go to usmint.gov. The U.S. Commission of Fine Arts approving the final design earlier this year. The front features President Trump's likeness with the word Liberty and the dates 1776 through 2026. The back featuring a bald eagle from the Great Seal of the U.S. While critics have noted federal law bars living presidents from appearing on U.S. currency, the Treasury Department notes it's a celebration of America's 250th birthday, with Secretary Scott Bessent saying it celebrates the strength of American values and the promise of a nation dedicated to preserving freedom for all. Kristen Goodwin, Fox News.
1: Well, the Little League World Series Championship is set for later today. The Little League World Championship will be played in Williamsport, Pennsylvania. Henderson, Nevada will face Caraco for the world title after both teams won their respective championship games. Nevada beat Ohio 12-2 to win the U.S. title, while Caraco shut out Japan 4-0 for the international crown. I'm Deborah Valentine. This is Fox News.
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0: I'm Deborah Valentine. Police in Switzerland reporting at least one person was killed, five hurt during a shooting incident. The mass market Blick tabloid claiming the incident occurred at a rave party. Two officers were shot Saturday in Columbia, South Carolina, while responding to a domestic dispute. Police Chief Skip Holbrook says one of the officers has died from his injuries.
1: Our hearts are broken this evening. We gather under the worst circumstances you could possibly imagine. We're deeply hurt.
0: The alleged gunman, a 33-year-old, described as a career criminal. He was shot and killed by police. The officer, 29-year-old Christopher DeLong, he was married and the father of two young children. The Little League World Championship is today in Williamsport, Pennsylvania. 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
1: Deadly shootings. I'm Deborah Valentine, Fox News. At least one person is reported dead and five others hurt following a shooting incident, according to police in Switzerland. The mass market Blick tabloid and local media report the gunfire erupted during a rave party. Cantonal police in Aargau, 29 miles west of Zurich, said a large-scale operation is underway. South Carolina law enforcement officials investigating a deadly officer-involved shooting that took place in Columbia. Fox's Marianne Rafferty.
2: Police in South Carolina are investigating a shooting that killed an officer and left another hurt. It happened in the state's capital, Columbia. Police say it started with a domestic dispute involving a man who was under a restraining order. Officers later found him at the park where gunfire was exchanged. The suspect was also killed.
1: Police Chief W.H. Skip Holbrook confirms two officers were injured, one has died.
3: Two Columbia police officers were involved and injured in an officer-involved shooting while investigating a reported domestic violence dispute. And it's with heartbreak and sadness that I inform you that one of our officers has succumbed to those injuries.
1: Police identify the officer killed as 29-year-old Christopher DeLong, a married father of two young children. Police say the suspect, 33-year-old Adam Tyler Dowdy of Prosperity, South Carolina, had a long rap sheet. A Florida Republican does an about-face on President Trump's massive Venezuela deal.
4: Congresswoman Maria Elvira Salazar, who's been outspoken against Venezuelan President Delcy Rodriguez, took to X saying the deal would come to an end once President Trump's term ends. She later deleted the English and Spanish posts and returned an hour later with a different message, declaring that the agreement is a great deal for the American and Venezuelan people.
1: That's Fox's Chris DeMeo with that report. 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
1: A primary election in Massachusetts this week will again test the direction of the Democratic Party. Fox's Jared Halpern has more.
2: Democratic Senator Ed Markey is asking Massachusetts voters for one more term. At 80 years old, he has remained the frontrunner and favorite among the party's more progressive wing, but is facing a challenge from Democratic Congressman Seth Moulton. Moulton is 47 years old and a Marine Corps veteran. He argues Markey is out of touch and criticized the decision to seek a third term. The winner of the Democratic primary will face presumptive Republican nominee John Deaton. The Commonwealth has not sent a Republican to the Senate since 2010. Jared Halpern, Fox News.
1: As the House heads back into session this week, one representative is proposing new legislation that would require influencers to disclose if they get money from other governments.
3: Florida Republican Congresswoman Anna Paulina Luna has introduced the Foreign Propaganda Registration Act. It would amend the Foreign Agents Registration Act, requiring social media influencers to disclose if they get paid by foreign governments.
4: I've talked to many Democrats, and they're frankly tired of what's happening, too, because what you're seeing is the polarization in this country is not organic. It's being manufactured, and it's being manufactured a lot by our adversaries.
3: Luna says her bill will go hand in hand with another piece of legislation that would update FEC laws, requiring influencers to disclose if they're being paid by political action committees or political candidates. Jessica Rosenthal, Fox News.
1: The Little League World Series championship game is set for today. The championship game will be played in Williamsport, Pennsylvania. Henderson, Nevada will face Caraco for the world title after both teams won their respective championship games. Nevada beat Ohio 12-2 to win the U.S. title, while Caraco shut out Japan 4-0 for the international crown. The final is set for 3 p.m. Eastern time at LeMed Stadium. I'm Deborah Valentine. This is Fox News.
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0: News. I'm Chris DeMeo. At least 675 people are now dead in the massive floods in Nepal.
1: Authorities are watching two lakes in particular upstream, one of which was overflowing at times. It's still monsoon season with more rain over the next several days.
0: Fox's Stephanie Bennett. NASA is set to launch a powerful next-generation telescope from the Kennedy Space Center with the help of SpaceX today.
2: The Nancy Grace Roman Telescope will discover tens of thousands of new planets, billions of galaxies, and tens of billions of stars during its five-year mission. All of this aimed at helping scientists answer some of humanity's most profound questions.
0: Fox's Marianne Rafferty. One person is dead after a shooting at a rave in northern Switzerland. 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
1: A shootout in South Carolina. I'm Chris DeMeo, Fox News. A gunfight in Columbia leaves one police officer dead and another injured. Police Chief W.H. Skip Holbrook.
2: Two Columbia police officers were involved and injured in an officer-involved shooting while investigating a reported domestic violence dispute.
1: Holbrook says the officer killed was 29 and had been with the police force for 2 years. He leaves behind a wife and two young children. The suspect, who has a lengthy criminal record, also died in the shootout. The devastating flood disaster in Nepal and Tibet continues to get even worse, with 676 people confirmed dead and more than 3,000 missing, including nearly 90 Americans. Crews have been able to rescue more than 4,000 people, but the danger is growing again.
3: It's monsoon season in the region, so search and rescue operations were temporarily suspended today because of rain and fog. But helicopters soon resumed. Authorities are also monitoring two lakes upstream formed by the disaster, one of which was overflowing. Chinese authorities say the risk has eased somewhat as it's slowly draining, but more rain is on the way. Scientists say the disaster was triggered by a glacier collapse, which caused stories-high waves of rock, ice, mud, and debris just hurtling through the mountain river systems there.
1: Fox's Stephanie Bennett. The Red Cross estimates about 93,000 people need aid, with clean water being a major concern. Iran is promising to resist new U.S. sanctions as the nation says it's seeking diplomacy with the U.S.
4: As the war passes the sixth month mark, there are no signs either side is backing down. President Trump is insisting Iran is, quote, begging to make a deal. And while Tehran is publicly downplaying the impacts of the sweeping sanctions, Iran's president is now acknowledging the economic pressure is taking a toll. The White House says the sanctions are meant to cut off Iran's revenue.
1: Fox's Marianne Rafferty. 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
2: An expert witness who testified for the prosecution in the Massachusetts murder trial of Lindsey Clancy resigned from his job at a Delaware hospital just days after his testimony.
3: Nemours Children's Health did not offer a reason for the resignation. Dr. Avram Mack worked in the hospital's behavioral health department. Testifying at the trial, Mack acknowledged that Lindsey Clancy was experiencing a major depressive episode when she killed the children, but the psychiatrist rejected the defense's argument that Clancy was suffering from postpartum psychosis.
4: It's not something that we in psychiatry, at least as far as I'm aware, can talk about as an illness where we understand its typical course.
3: The defense says Clancy should not be held legally responsible for the killings, an argument that has drawn sympathy from many women. Roger Stern, Fox News.
2: A federal agency announces the punishment for President Trump's teleprompter operator who used insider information to place bets on Kalshi.
5: He knew what the president was going to say, and regulators say he bet on it. Federal officials are punishing President Trump's teleprompter operator, Gabriel Perez, for using advance access to the president's speeches to trade on Kalshi, an online event trading platform. The Commodity Futures and Trading Commission says Perez made more than $107,000 betting on words and phrases the president would use. Now Perez must give back his profits, pay a $65,000 fine, and is banned from trading for 3 years. Carmen Roberts, Fox News.
2: One person is dead and five others injured after a shooting at a rave in Switzerland. Police say some of the injuries are serious. A major police operation is underway and authorities are searching for the suspect. I'm Chris DeMeo. This is Fox News.
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0: News. I'm Deborah Valentine. Warnings of additional flooding in Nepal due to rising river levels as rescue efforts continue following Wednesday's catastrophic flooding.
1: Officials say more than 750 people have been killed. Another 3,000 are still missing. Among them, at least 90 Americans.
0: Fox's Marianne Rafferty reporting Wednesday's flooding was caused by a glacier collapse. At least one person is dead, five others hurt following a shooting at a rave in Switzerland. No arrests are reported. A motive is unknown at this time. The launch of a new space telescope is scheduled for 7:26 a.m. Eastern Time from the Kennedy Space Center in Florida.
2: NASA's new Nancy Grace Roman Space Telescope is the space agency's latest great observatory. Like the space telescopes of the past, it will be used to study the cosmos.
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Sunny, today's high 92, winds 5 to 10. Partly cloudy tonight, 72 for the low. Partly sunny tomorrow, 89 for the high on Monday. Tuesday, a 20% chance of showers, becoming sunny later, the high 88. That's weather from 1410 AM 96.9 FM KLEM.

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1: Iran progress. I'm Roxanne Evans, Fox News. President Trump announced the U.S. is taking control of 65 billion barrels of Venezuelan oil following a new deal. This comes as U.S. Central Command confirms all naval mines have been cleared from the strait. And those are moves analysts say could help lower domestic gas prices. Fox's Mike Emanuel at the White House.
2: The Trump administration's in a full court press to cripple the Iranian regime financially. Treasury Secretary Scott Bessent is expected to pressure G20.

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Sunny, today's high 92, winds 5 to 10. Partly cloudy tonight, 72 for the low. Partly sunny tomorrow, 89 for the high on Monday. Tuesday, a 20% chance of showers, becoming sunny later, the high 88. That's weather from 1410 AM 96.9 FM KLEM.

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1: Fox News, I'm Angelo Bavaro. One person is dead and five injured after a shooting at a rave in northern Switzerland. Police say they are still looking for the suspect. Nepal is warning of possible fresh flooding as communities grapple with devastation.
2: Newly released figures say 669 people were killed in Nepal and seven in Tibet. Between the two countries, nearly 3,000 remain missing. And Nepal's finance minister says it's going to take billions and billions of dollars to rebuild.
1: Fox's Stephanie Bennett. Russia is reportedly drawing up plans for a possible new ground offensive in northern Ukraine.
3: Kyiv warns it could once again involve sending troops in from neighboring Belarus. Intelligence suggests the attack would target two cities, including Ukraine's capital.
1: Fox's Marion Rafferty. 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
0: 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Sunny, today's high 92.

Winds 5 to 10, partly cloudy tonight, 72 for the low. Partly sunny tomorrow, 89 for the high on Monday. Tuesday, a 20% chance of showers, becoming sunny later, the high 88. That's weather from 1410 AM 96.9 FM KLEM.

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Sunny, today's high 92, winds 5 to 10. Partly cloudy tonight, 72 for the low. Partly sunny tomorrow, 89 for the high on Monday. Tuesday, a 20% chance of showers, becoming sunny later, the high 88. That's weather from 1410 AM 96.9 FM KLEM.

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Sunny, today's high 92, winds 5 to 10. Partly cloudy tonight, 72 for the low. Partly sunny tomorrow, 89 for the high on Monday. Tuesday, a 20% chance of showers, becoming sunny later, the high 88. That's weather from 1410 AM 96.9 FM KLEM.

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1: The economic pressure. I'm Angelo Bavaro, Fox News. Iran is promising to resist new U.S. sanctions, and at the same time, the nation's leaders are signaling they are open to a diplomatic resolution.
2: As the war passes the sixth-month mark, there are no signs either side is backing down. President Trump is insisting Iran is, quote, begging to make a deal. And while Tehran is publicly downplaying the impacts of the sweeping sanctions, Iran's president is now acknowledging the economic pressure is taking a toll. The White House says the sanctions are meant to cut off Iran's revenue.
1: Fox's Marion Rafferty. This comes as U.S. Central Command announces that the Strait of Hormuz is clear of all naval mines. One person is dead and five are injured after a shooting at a rave in northern Switzerland early today. Police say they are still looking for a suspect. A motive is also still unclear. A South Carolina police officer is dead and a second was injured after a gunfight Saturday following a call about a domestic dispute. Police Chief Skip Holbrook.
3: Our hearts are broken this evening. We gather under the worst circumstances you could possibly imagine. We're deeply

0: I said yes, and I learned so much from this sweet community of neighbors. So for those who are not Presbyterian, designated pastor is similar to solo pastor. It just plays out differently.
1: Carla, because you're fascinating, I just want to ask you this. Is there anything about which you are feeling a spark and crunch and interest when it comes to theologically reflecting on media right now? Like, are you watching something that's making you think theologically?
0: Have you read my mind, or perhaps have you seen my viewing history on my smart TV?
1: I had a sense. Do tell.
0: I love the question, and I love the crunch, because crunch reminds me of guilty snack pleasures. And so the show that I have been watching, it's a 3-season series, and it is called Humans, and it is on Peacock, I believe, is the network. And it is about the relationship between humans and AI. And so you have the option to, you can buy this AI being, not at all like Rosie from the Jetsons. It's the person, you can pick your person to look however you want them to look. But the question is, do they have feelings? And the trick is, of course, in the show, there are some that have a glitch that allows them to have feelings. And so it's this whole best and worst of human behavior and how we treat people who are other. Ooh. And how we are quick to decide who has feelings and who does not, therefore who has rights and who does not. Hello, can you say sermon series? If Genesis had a few more chapters, I think this is what would be in, in the history of God's people, right? Like, who else can we other and treat poorly? I mean, and it comes down to this whole battle. And there's one scene that stays with me. And the AI, and I can't remember what they're called, who have feelings, become this little group, and they're hidden out in this section of town, and they're, you know, in hiding, but they have built their own community. And even in community, they're disagreeing about, should we be peaceful or should we go to war? And the leader says, we will always extend our hands to them. And then there's the, you know, well, what if that's dangerous? What if they hurt us? If they hurt us, that's their bad choice, but we are going to choose this way. And I keep thinking, is this right out of the 60s? Is this right out of every civil rights march where we said, we shall overcome, but not with violence? And I'm watching, and of course, spoiler alert, the humans choose the worst of human behavior. And on the screen, you see this hand, and you're waiting like, I know the humans are going to do right. I know they're going to hold the hand and they're going to help the bot. And they do not, which may or may not really be a spoiler alert.
1: Yeah. It's just, and what's theological about that is that it's talking about the nature of who people are, how in need of grace we are.
0: Yes.
1: And what else would you say to somebody who's like, well, what's theological about that? That's just a sci-fi story. That sounds really good. Because people do. Well, what would we say back to that?
0: I would say exactly what you just said. So as you are seeing a sci-fi show where a robot is extending their hand, I am seeing someone who has been othered, someone whose humanity has been denied. And what did Jesus do with people whose humanity had been denied? He would have taken that hand. He would have bent down, written something in the sand, stood up and said, let whoever is without AI in their homes cast the first stone. You know, Jesus would have embraced who they were without pushing them aside because of how they were made. Which, you know, in our current context, I do my work in a city that has just hosted the World Cup.
1: Oh,
0: so we have decided who's worthy to be in the city of brotherly love and sisterly affection.
1: Ooh.
0: And who has to sit on the sidelines. No sports pun intended, but
1: yeah,
0: the same people who have been in that same area have been pushed to the side because people who can afford to come to the World Cup are now in that.

0: space. Yep. But the people who are unhoused and have been for decades have to be pushed aside. Yep. Because we decide who's in and who's out.
1: What I love about like your mention of the humans, the show, is it's just like we're always grappling with story. Story is the best way for us to learn and have a mirror in front of us. And it's just so, it seems so rich and important to theologically reflect on it.
0: All of our theological reflection comes from a storybook that has been handed down.
1: Exactly, exactly. Okay, so Carla, you work with preachers in a few contexts, but one of them is when they're coming up through a program called Woman Preach. So what do you find yourself teaching them that took you sort of the longest to learn?
0: I respond with a chuckle because the thing that I am still learning is calm down and listen. Wait for the question before you come up with an answer. Relax. I know you've read this before. I know you've preached this before. But you are not who you were when you preached that. Even if you preached it yesterday, you are not who you were when you preached it yesterday. Be still and know and wait for the next question. I was a school teacher. So, you know, lesson plans, being prepared, being ready, having all the answers was important. And I became a better teacher when I realized, you know what? Answers aren't the key. The questions are the key. So let's come up with some good questions and sit with questions. I don't sit well with questions. I want answers. I want legal pads. I want pens and pencils so that I can jot all the things down. And that's not how sermonizing works. And even in my sermons, I will ask, I want to leave people with questions because I don't want to leave people with the idea that in these 12 to 15 minutes, I've given you the answer to the great questions of life. Nope. I've done my job if I've left you with a question instead of you walking away thinking you have an answer. So that's what I try to do with some of the preachers, because some of them come out of spaces where there's something they have to prove. And part of what we remind them at Woman Preach is God has chosen you. We don't do a background check. We take your word for it.
1: Yeah.
0: And we're going to work with however you present. So all of those defenses that you've brought, all of those things that you have brought to this space that have protected you, you don't need those, which is why the Preaching Academy is a week, because it takes us until about Wednesday to really begin to put down some of our defenses and open ourselves up to the work.
1: Yeah.
0: So one of the things that I love about the Academy and also the work that we do for Woman Preach is we give the preachers resources. And so, of course, one of my favorite resources is Day One. It's accessible. I'm on Spotify anyway. I have the app. But it allows me to listen in on conversations and to feel like I'm in the conversation. So when you and Tom Long are discussing a sermon from the 80s, when I was alive and could understand sermons, and I'm listening to the things that you are talking about, I have to listen once for the theology. Okay. And I come back the next day and I listen for, okay, so what were the practical things? Oh, use short sentences. Right. Okay, good. I got that. And then I come back another day and I actually, I'm such a geek. I listen to the whole episode and then I have to separate out the sermon from the conversation. So I will listen to an episode and listen to you talking to the preacher to hear, so what is happening in that preacher's life? What is going on with that person? Okay, now I feel like they're my colleague. So there have been guests on Day One that I want to send an email to say, listen, I was in my car screaming amen at this part of the sermon. I know you don't get that on Day One, but that's what was happening. And then I realized, wait, girl, they don't know you. Don't do that. Don't be a weirdo.
1: We do. We like it. We get some listener feedback, but man, we can see our audience growing. And I just want to take this moment to free you and everyone else, Carla, who's listening, from the idea that you can't send us all kinds of emails. We pass them along to the preachers and the preachers love it. So
0: and my prime example,

0: If this is your first time listening to Day One, my homework assignment for you is to find the episode. Notice, I'm not telling you which episode it is. Find the episode that includes the word PAP. It is not a familial reference. It is a word that any working preacher needs to have in their vocabulary.
1: Nor is it related to a medical thing at all. It's not that. Yep.
0: No. But it is, I am forever going forward, PAP. The avoidance of PAP in the sermonic moment is the gift that keeps on giving.
1: Oh, I love it. Well, at least tell people it was summer 2026 when that episode. Okay. We'll give them that. But like,
0: we'll narrow it down. Right.
1: Funny Easter egg hunt.
0: Right. Where else am I going to get PAP? And then you and Tom Long discussing PAP. Where else can you get that? Nowhere.
1: Hilarious.
0: But I think there was another episode, and the preacher was from Riverside Church in New York, and he said
1: Jim Keats.
0: He said the thing about, okay, so this may not be exactly what he said. My takeaway of what he said.
1: There you go.
0: Was the thing about Day One and digital spaces is it allows the sermon to live outside of that small box we call church. That's what's happening in my little geeky girl brain. These sermons and these conversations don't stay in the studio. They don't stay in my car. They don't stay on Spotify. They then work their way into my life, which is what I would hope any sermon or any lesson that I am teaching or presenting, I want it to have value and to work its way into someone's life. Even if it's just the word PAP.
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0: Moses was keeping the flock of his father-in-law Jethro, the priest of Midian. He led his flock beyond the wilderness and came to Mount Horeb, the mountain of God. There the angel of the Lord appeared to him in a flame of fire out of a bush. He looked, and the bush was blazing, yet it was not consumed. Then Moses said, "I must turn aside and look at this great sight and see why the bush is not burned up." When the Lord saw that he had turned aside to see, God called to him out of the bush, "Moses, Moses." And he said, "Here I am." Then he said, "Come no closer. Remove the sandals from your feet, for the place on which you are standing is holy ground." He said further, "I am the God of your father, the God of Abraham, the God of Isaac, and the God of Jacob." And Moses hid his face, for he was afraid to look at God. Then the Lord said, "I have observed the misery of my people who are in Egypt. I have heard their cry on account of their taskmasters. Indeed, I know their sufferings. And I have come down to deliver them from the Egyptians and to bring them up out of that land to a good and spacious land, to a land flowing with milk and honey, to the country of the Canaanites, the Hittites, the Amorites, the Perizzites, the Hivites, and the Jebusites. The cry of the Israelites has now come to me. I have also seen how the Egyptians oppressed them. Now go, I am sending you to Pharaoh to bring my people, the Israelites, out of Egypt." But Moses said to God, "Who am I that I should go to Pharaoh and bring the Israelites out of Egypt?" He said, "I will be with you, and this shall be the sign for you that it is I who sent you. When you have brought the people out of Egypt, you shall serve God on this mountain." But Moses said to God, "If I come to the Israelites and say to them, 'The God of your ancestors has sent me to you,' and they ask me, 'What is his name?' what shall I say to them?" God said to Moses, "I am who I am." He said further, "Thus you shall say to the Israelites, 'I am has sent me to you.'" God also said to Moses, "Thus shall you say to the Israelites, 'The Lord, the God of your ancestors, the God of Abraham, the God of Isaac, and the God of Jacob has sent me to you.'" This is the word of God for the people of God. Thanks be to God.

0: Georgia, will both take on that same fiery patch of ground together, marking only the second time ever Day One has brought a Christian pastor and a Jewish rabbi into the pulpit side by side. That's coming up on September 20th. But before that, next week on Day One, as the season after Pentecost continues, we turn again to Exodus and the eve of the Passover with Reverend Paul Roberts of the Justice Center for Sacred Theological Studies in Atlanta, preaching a new earth and a new heaven. Moving between the earthy and the cosmic, from burning bush to parted sea, Paul Roberts asks what it means for hope to fuel formation and for a people long enslaved to learn a new way of walking and talking. That's Reverend Paul Roberts, next week on Day One.
1: 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Sunny, today's high 92, winds 5 to 10. Partly cloudy tonight, 72 for the low. Partly sunny tomorrow, 89 for the high on Monday. Tuesday, a 20% chance of showers, becoming sunny later, the high 88. 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
3: I'm Roxanne Evans. A deadly shooting at a rave in Switzerland. A 22-year-old woman is dead, 5 injured. A manhunt now underway. The Nepal death toll climbs to 750, thousands still missing. Officials warn of additional flooding.
4: Crews are digging through feet of thick mud and debris, searching for victims. And making matters worse, remote areas remain hard to reach. That includes sites where hundreds of hydropower workers are still unaccounted for.
3: Fox's Marianne Rafferty, a South Carolina officer is dead, a second injured. The officer's responding to a domestic dispute in Colombia. The suspect is dead. And it was successful.
5: 3, 2, 1, ignition and liftoff. Go Falcon Heavy and go Roman Space Telescope.
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1: 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Sunny, today's high 92, winds 5 to 10. Partly cloudy tonight, 72 for the low. Partly sunny tomorrow, 89 for the high on Monday. Tuesday, a 20% chance of showers, becoming sunny later, the high 88. That's weather from 1410 AM 96.9 FM KLEM.

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1: Liftoff. I'm Roxanne Evans, Fox News. NASA launched its newest $4 billion space observatory from the Kennedy Space Center today. Fox's Madison Scarbino reports.
2: The Nancy Grace Roman Telescope is as big as a tour bus. It's as heavy as a T-Rex, according to NASA officials. It's kind of like a giant digital camera, and experts are saying it's the next big thing in space discovery. During its five-year mission, the Roman is set to work as a discovery machine, which could answer tons of questions we have about the mysteries of space. NASA officials say the telescope will help bring humanity closer to finding out some things like, what is the universe made of? How does it work? Are we alone? Former NASA

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0: 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Sunny, today's high 92, winds 5 to 10. Partly cloudy tonight, 72 for the low. Partly sunny tomorrow, 89 for the high on Monday. Tuesday, a 20% chance of showers, becoming sunny later, the high 88. That's weather from 1410 AM, 96.9 FM, KLEM.
5: 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The speaker is Pastor Trevor Freudenberg of the Lutheran Church, Missouri Synod.

In the name of the Father, and of the Son, and of the Holy Spirit. Amen. If we say we have no sin, we deceive ourselves, and the truth is not in us. But if we confess our sins, God, who is faithful and just, will forgive our sins and cleanse us from all unrighteousness. Let us then confess our sins to God our Father. Most merciful God, we confess that we are by nature sinful and unclean. We have sinned against you in thought, word, and deed, by what we have done and by what we have left undone. We have not loved you with our whole heart. We have not loved our neighbors as ourselves. We justly deserve your present and eternal punishment. For the sake of your Son, Jesus Christ, have mercy on us. Forgive us, renew us, and lead us, so that we may delight in your will and walk in your ways to the glory of your holy name. Amen. Almighty God, in his mercy, has given his Son to die for you, and for his sake forgives you all your sins. As a called and ordained servant of Christ, and by his authority, I therefore forgive you all your sins, in the name of the Father, and of the Son, and of the Holy Spirit. Amen.

Today's broadcast of the Good Shepherd Hour is sponsored by St. John Lutheran Church of Alta, Iowa. In the name of the Father, and of the Son, and of the Holy Spirit. Amen. Beloved in the Lord, let us draw near with a true heart and confess our sins unto God our Father, beseeching him in the name of our Lord Jesus Christ to grant us forgiveness. Our help is in the name of the Lord, who made heaven and earth. I said I will confess my transgressions unto the Lord, and you forgave the iniquity of my sin. Almighty God, our Maker and Redeemer, we poor sinners confess unto you that we are by nature sinful and unclean, and that we have sinned against you by thought, word, and deed. Wherefore we flee for refuge to your infinite mercy, seeking and imploring your grace for the sake of our Lord Jesus Christ. O most merciful God, who has given your only begotten Son to die for us, have mercy upon us, and for his sake grant us remission of all of our sins, and by your Holy Spirit, increase in us true knowledge of you and of your will and true obedience to your word, to the end that by your grace we may come to everlasting life, through Jesus Christ our Lord. Amen. Brothers and sisters, Almighty God, our Heavenly Father, has had mercy upon us and has given his only Son to die for us, and for his sake forgives us all of our sins. To those who believe on his name, he gives the power to become the children of God and has promised them the Holy Spirit. He that believes and is baptized shall be saved. Grant this, Lord, unto us all. Amen. Let us pray. Almighty God, your Son willingly endured the agony and shame of the cross for our redemption. Grant us courage to take up our cross daily and follow him wherever he leads. Through the same Jesus Christ, our Lord, who lives and reigns with you in the Holy Spirit, one God, now and forever. Amen. Our Old Testament reading for this, the 14th Sunday after Pentecost, is from the book of Jeremiah, chapter 15, verses 15 through 21. The prophet writes, O Lord, you know me. Remember me and visit me, and take vengeance for me on my persecutors. In your forbearance, take me not away. Know that for your sake I bear reproach. Your words were found, and I ate them. And your words became to me a joy and the delight of my heart. For I am called by your name, O Lord, God of hosts. I did not sit in the company of revelers, nor did I rejoice. I sat alone because your hand was upon me, for you had filled me with indignation. Why is my pain unceasing, my wound incurable, refusing to be healed? Will you be to me like a deceitful brook,

waters that fail. Therefore, thus says the Lord, if you return, I shall restore you, and you shall stand before me. If you utter what is precious and not what is worthless, you shall be as my mouth. They shall turn to you, but you shall not turn to them. And I will make you to this people a fortified wall of bronze. They will fight against you, but they shall not prevail over you. For I am with you to save you and deliver you, declares the Lord. I will deliver you out of the hand of the wicked, to redeem you from the grasp of the ruthless. This is the word of the Lord. Thanks be to God. Our epistle readings from Romans chapter 12, verses 9 through 21. Paul writes, let love be genuine. Abhor what is evil. Hold fast to what is good. Love one another with brotherly affection. Outdo one another in showing honor. Do not be slothful in zeal. Be fervent in spirit. Serve the Lord. Rejoice in hope. Be patient in tribulation. Be constant in prayer. Contribute to the needs of the saints and seek to show hospitality. Bless those who persecute you. Bless and do not curse them. Rejoice with those who rejoice. Weep with those who weep. Live in harmony with one another. Do not be haughty, but associate with the lowly. Never be conceited. Repay no one evil for evil, but give thought to do what is honorable in the sight of all. If possible, so far as it depends on you, live peaceably with all. Beloved, never avenge yourselves, but leave it to the wrath of God. For it is written, vengeance is mine, I will repay, says the Lord. To the contrary, if your enemy is hungry, feed him. And if he is thirsty, give him something to drink. For by doing so, you will heap burning coals on his head. Do not be overcome by evil, but overcome evil with good. This is the word of the Lord. Thanks be to God. The Holy Gospel according to St. Matthew, the 16th chapter. Glory be to thee, O Lord. From that time, Jesus began to show his disciples that he must go to Jerusalem and suffer many things from the elders and the chief priests and scribes and be killed, and on the third day be raised. And Peter took him aside and began to rebuke him, saying, far be it from you, Lord, this shall never happen to you. But he turned and said to Peter, get behind me, Satan. You are a hindrance to me, for you are not setting your mind on the things of God, but on the things of man. Then Jesus told his disciples, if anyone would come after me, let him deny himself and take up his cross and follow me. Whoever would save his life will lose it, but whoever loses his life for my sake will find it. For what will it profit a man if he gains the whole world and forfeits his life? What shall a man give in return for his life? The Son of Man is going to come with his angels in the glory of his Father, and then he will repay each person according to what he has done. Truly I say to you, there are some standing here who will not taste death until they see the Son of Man coming in his kingdom. This is the gospel of the Lord. Praise be to thee, O Christ. We confess together the Apostles' Creed. I believe in God the Father Almighty, maker of heaven and earth, and in Jesus Christ, his only Son, our Lord, who was conceived by the Holy Spirit, born of the Virgin Mary, suffered under Pontius Pilate, was crucified, died, and was buried. He descended into hell. The third day he rose again from the dead. He ascended into heaven and sits at the right hand of God the Father Almighty. From thence he will come to judge the living and the dead. I believe in the Holy Spirit, the Holy Christian Church, the communion of saints, the forgiveness of sins, the resurrection of the body, and the life everlasting.

grace, mercy, and peace be unto you from God the Father, and our Lord and our Savior, Jesus the Christ. Amen. Dear brothers and sisters in Christ, I remember it like it was just yesterday. I was 10 years old when the first Harry Potter movie, Harry Potter and the Sorcerer's Stone, I was 10 years old when the first Harry Potter movie came out in 2001. By that time, I had read all the books that had been released, all four of them. And at that point, I had likely read all of the books several times over. I knew those books like the back of my hand, especially the first one, which I had reread the most. And so when I walked into the movie theater as a 10-year-old kid, well, I had high expectations. This movie had better be faithful to the book. They better not skip any of my favorite scenes. After all, having read the book so many times, I knew exactly what to expect. And of course, well, I was disappointed. Like any adaptation of a book, they changed some things. They even left out an entire chapter, chapter 9, the midnight duel when Draco tricks Harry into breaking curfew, leaving his dorm. Harry gets caught by Argus Filch and his cat. And don't you know, that's how they first encounter the three-headed dog that is guarding the treasure. How could they leave that chapter out? Well, don't you know the book is always, always better than the movie? After all, no filmmaker can ever truly match the power of your imagination. Expectations, I learned as a 10-year-old, expectations can be dangerous things. I would have enjoyed the movie much better if I didn't expect it to exactly match the book. Do you ever find that your expectations don't quite match reality? You can see

see this pretty clearly when a book is adapted into a movie. In fact, I experienced this just this last week when I saw The Odyssey in theaters. It was a great movie in its own right, but it wasn't Homer's Odyssey, and the character was not Homer's Odysseus. But still, I enjoyed it, perhaps because I went into it not expecting it to match the poem exactly. And of course, it isn't just with books or movies that we find our expectations don't quite match reality. It's in so many different areas of our lives. Perhaps it's in our jobs, our careers. We expect to find purpose and meaning, a real opportunity to serve our neighbor and put bread on our table at the same time. Instead, we find drudgery and tedium, working countless hours for a boss who doesn't appreciate us and certainly doesn't pay us all that well. Maybe it's in our relationships. We have certain expectations of our spouse, our children, our extended family, and they let us down, or worse, we let them down. We feel the subsequent shame and want to justify ourselves and ultimately perhaps hide from them. We expected to do better, to be a different person than we used to be, and yet we let them and ourselves down. Our expectations so often don't match reality, not with movies and books, certainly not in our relationships, so often in our lives, and that often gets us into trouble. Last week in our reading from Matthew 16, we heard of Peter's confession of faith. You are the Christ, the Son of the living God. In the midst of all of the different voices speaking of Jesus, testifying to who he is, both then and now, some say John the Baptist, others Elijah, others Jeremiah or one of the prophets. Some today say that he's just a man, dead and buried, just a figure in history. Others saying perhaps he is an inspired prophet, but no more than a prophet. In the midst of all of these voices, Peter gets it right. You are the Christ, the Son of the living God. Blessed is he. And yet, what is Peter's expectation? Knowing, believing, confessing that Jesus is indeed the Christ, the Son of the living God. Well, whatever Peter's expectations may have been, Jesus teaches us what the expectation should be for the rest of his ministry, Christ's ministry on earth, beginning at verse 21. From that time, Jesus began to show his disciples that he must go to Jerusalem and suffer many things from the hands of the elders and the chief priests and scribes and be killed, and on the third day be raised. Well, I don't know about you, but I believe that this is about as far from our expectation for the Christ, the Son of the living God, as the East is from the West. After all, shouldn't the Son of God come in glory and be praised by all people, especially after what Jesus had done, has already done in Matthew's gospel? He has healed the sick. He has fed the 5,000. Surely the crowd should continue to love him as he continues to serve them. We should expect him to be adored. And Jesus teaches that it will suffer. He will suffer many things, be put to death, on the third day be raised. He will suffer this because it was what was necessary for us. But of course, that doesn't match Peter's expectations. Far be it from you, Lord, Peter says, this shall never happen to you. Christ's explanation does not match Peter's expectation. Peter's caught, as Jesus says, thinking in a worldly way, the way that we all think. Perhaps Peter just wants the glory and not the cross, the reward, but not the work, perhaps the joy without the suffering. Peter wants a resurrection without a cross. And of course, we're not so different than Peter after all. And perhaps what Peter failed to realize, what we fail to realize as well, is just how deeply ingrained sin is in our world.
Sin is not only a little mistake here or there.

not just going five over the speed limit or cheating on your taxes just a little bit. Sin is not only those kind of smaller sins, not even the quote really big sins like adultery or murder, for example, but no, it is the sinful way of our entire fallen world that would and did put Jesus to death. Such a threat Jesus is to the existing powers and authorities. Such a threat he is to their expectation to maintain power and control, that indeed the elders, chief priests, and scribes, it will put him to death. This is the cost of human sin. Going back to the Garden of Eden, Adam and Eve's fall, that rebellion that cost us all, that rebellion which is why Jesus is put to death, that rebellion that Peter is part of and that we are part of as well. Because of the deeply ingrained nature of sin in our world and in our lives, Jesus will suffer and be put to death. It doesn't match our expectation, but Jesus does it for you. After all, he prayed to his Father that if it were possible, this cup of suffering would be taken from him, but indeed he must go to Jerusalem and suffer these many things. He will be put to death because of sinners, bearing the sin of the whole world, your sin and my sin. And yet after the cross is the resurrection. That is perhaps the part that Peter does not consider. On the third day, he will be raised. There is glory, there is victory, but the path to it is through the cross. Of course, what about us? What about you and me? It's not just Peter's expectation for Christ's life. I believe that we would all be equally surprised if we were in Peter's shoes, if Jesus had said this, that we too would want to protect Jesus from the effects of sin in this world. But as Jesus makes clear in this passage, if anyone wants to follow him, to come after him, that's you and me, by the way, we must deny ourselves, take up our cross, and follow him. And so if you're a follower of Christ this morning, ask yourself this: what is your expectation of the Christian life? We expect that God will immediately answer all of our prayers in the exact way that we desire and expect. We find ourselves hoping and perhaps even expecting it to be easy to be a Christian. Well, our expectation of the Christian life may be glory after glory. After all, we follow Christ. We know the one who has saved us eternally. And more than that, we know the end of the story. We know that ultimate glory will one day be ours in heaven and in the resurrection, not because of us, but because Jesus shed his blood for us. We know the end, and yet we live in the middle. A disciple is not above his master. If Christ suffered, we will suffer. Christ picked up his cross, invites us to take up our cross as well. As a Christian, in one way or another, you will find the cross that Christ has laid on you. So today, with Christ as our Savior, and yes, also our example, we expect to find that cross, that difficulty in life, still a fallen world. Know the glory that is on the other side of the cross, that just as Christ was raised from the dead, so you too will be raised from the dead. So when you meet whatever cross it is that you meet, expect it. You can embrace that cross, knowing the resurrection on the other side. Perhaps it is indeed in your job, in respecting a boss who doesn't at all respect you. You can honor him or her in their vocation as you continue to work in your vocation diligently, even if they don't deserve personally your good work. Not only do you embrace the cross of that, but you may well be a witness to Christ as you work diligently on behalf of others, even in bad conditions. Perhaps it's in relationships with others. Don't you know that other people are sinners? They will find ways to hurt you. Oh, and by the way, you will find ways to hurt them as well. We may expect things to be perfect, especially among Christians, but that just isn't the way it is. Instead, we do the hard work
We pick up our

telling the truth when it needs to be told, especially when it's a difficult truth. We do the hard work of forgiving as we have been so richly forgiven. What is your cross in life? Well, only you can answer that question. The real mistake would be to expect no crosses in this life. Wherever you find your cross, you also find Christ. After all, we come after him. We only follow him where he has gone. And wherever we go, we know that resurrection is on the other side. In his name, amen. Now may that peace of God, which far surpasses all understanding, guard your hearts and minds in Jesus Christ, our Lord. Amen. Lord, remember us in your kingdom and teach us to pray. Our Father, who art in heaven, hallowed be thy name. Thy kingdom come, thy will be done, on earth as it is in heaven. Give us this day our daily bread, and forgive us our trespasses, as we forgive those who trespass against us. And lead us not into temptation, but deliver us from evil. For thine is the kingdom, and the power, and the glory, forever and ever. Amen. And dear friends in Christ, may the Lord bless you and keep you. May the Lord make his face shine upon you and be gracious unto you. The Lord lift up his countenance upon you and give you peace.

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0: 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Sunny, today's high 92, winds 5 to 10. Partly cloudy tonight, 72 for the low. Partly sunny tomorrow, 89 for the high on Monday. Tuesday, a 20% chance of showers, becoming sunny later, the high 88. That's weather from 1410 AM 96.9 FM KLEM. 1410 AM 96.9 FM KLEM. 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
1: The Nancy Grace Roman Space Telescope will help uncover more information about some of the universe's greatest mysteries, including dark energy. Iran is vowing to resist U.S. sanctions as the war passes the six-month mark.
3: While Tehran is publicly downplaying the impacts of the sweeping sanctions, Iran's president is now acknowledging the economic pressure is taking a toll. The White House says the sanctions are meant to cut off Iran's revenue.
1: That is Fox's Marion Rafferty. 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
0: 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Sunny, today's high 92, winds 5 to 10. Partly cloudy tonight, 72 for the low. Partly sunny tomorrow, 89 for the high on Monday. Tuesday, a 20% chance of showers, becoming sunny later, the high 88. That's weather from 1410 AM 96.9 FM KLEM.

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2: Rescue crews continue to search for more than 3,000 people who went missing after massive flooding in Nepal and Tibet. But more trouble could be on the way. Fox Weather's Adam Klotz with that forecast.
3: From Mount Everest stretching all the way across the Himalayas, we are seeing really a lot of that moisture, that humidity that builds up across India this time of year, late August and early September, rolling up over those mountains. And very quickly in some of these locations, absolute downpours can come in. And obviously that ground is still pretty fragile in some of those areas. We could be seeing anywhere from 8 to 12 inches in some of these locations. And that is enough that that'll rush down into some of those low-lying areas. Flooding could still be a big concern. Unfortunately, we're talking about rain in the forecast every single day for the next 7 days as they continue those cleanup efforts across Nepal.
2: The flooding has already killed hundreds of people, but crews have been able to save more than 3,700 people so far. As the House heads back into session this week, one representative is proposing new legislation that would require influencers to disclose if they get money from other governments.
4: Florida Republican Congresswoman Ana Paulina Luna has introduced the Foreign Propaganda Registration Act. It would amend the Foreign Agents Registration Act, requiring social media influencers to disclose if they get paid by foreign governments.
5: I've talked to many Democrats, and they're frankly tired of what's happening, too, because what you're seeing is the polarization in this country is not organic. It's being manufactured, and it's being manufactured a lot by our adversaries.
4: Luna says her bill will go hand in hand with another piece of legislation that would update FEC laws, requiring influencers to disclose if they're being paid by political action committees or political candidates. Jessica Rosenthal, Fox News.
2: The Little League World Series championship is today in Williamsport, Pennsylvania. Henderson, Nevada will face Curacao. That title game will begin at 3 p.m. Eastern. I'm Angelo Bavaro, and this is Fox News.
6: On the obituary report, services for Donald Hansen, 88, of Yankton, South Dakota, formerly of Lamar's, who passed away Wednesday, August 26th of cancer. Service will be 10:30 a.m. Wednesday, September 2nd at St. Paul Lutheran Church in Remsen. Reverend Trish Underberg will officiate. Burial will be at Rest Haven Memory Gardens in Lamar's. Visitation with family present from 4 till 6 p.m. on Tuesday, September 1st at Rexwinkle Funeral Home of Lamar's. A prayer service at 6 p.m. Visitation will resume at 9:30 a.m. until service time on Wednesday at the church. Arrangements are with Rexwinkle Funeral Home of Lamar's for Donald Hansen, 88, of Yankton, South Dakota, formerly of Lamar's. Obituary information is on our webpage, KLEM1410.com.
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6: 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Sunny, today's high 92, winds 5 to 10. Partly cloudy tonight, 72 for the low. Partly sunny tomorrow, 89 for the high on Monday. Tuesday, a 20% chance of showers, becoming sunny later, the high 88. That's weather from 1410 AM, 96.9 FM, KLEM.
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9: Good morning and welcome to The Flatline. I'm your host, Rick Hughes, and for the next few minutes, please stay with me. It'll only be a few minutes, about 30 minutes of motivation, inspiration, education, and as always, no manipulation, because we don't try to con people. We're not soliciting money. We're not trying to sell you anything. We just want to give you something. That gift is the Word of God that will help you verify and identify His plan for your life if you're interested. If you're not, I'm sure you're not going to stick around very long. But if you do stick around, if you'll give me one shot,

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1: 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Sunny, today's high 92, winds 5 to 10. Partly cloudy tonight, 72 for the low. Partly sunny tomorrow, 89 for the high on Monday. Tuesday, a 20% chance of showers, becoming sunny later, the high 88. That's weather from 1410 AM 96.9 FM KLEM.

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1: Liftoff. I'm Roxanne Evans, Fox News. NASA launched its newest $4 billion space observatory from the Kennedy Space Center today. Fox's Madison Scarpino reports.
2: The Nancy Grace Roman telescope is as big as a tour bus. It's as heavy as a T-Rex, according to NASA officials. It's kind of like a giant digital camera, and experts are saying it's the next big thing in space discovery. During its five-year mission, the Roman is set to work as a discovery machine, which could answer tons of questions we have about the mysteries of space. NASA officials say the telescope will help bring humanity closer to finding out some things like, what is the universe made of? How does it work? Are we alone? Former NASA astronaut

0: lined up, the friends are in place.
1: Some of us.
0: And we say hello to you tuning in from all over the world. Thanks for stopping by what is sure to be a spectacular day here at Bill Gaither's Homecoming Radio. I'm Daniel Britt here to introduce this great cast of characters. Joyce Martin of the Martins.
2: Yeah. Yeah.
0: Pat Parker.
3: Hey, now.
0: Ken Davis. Yeah. Chris Blue.
4: Come on.
0: Gene McDonald.
5: Hello,
0: Kevin Williams.
6: Yeah.
0: And the all feminine side, Tori Taff.
6: Yeah.
0: We welcome now the one and only Bill Gaither. We call him our legend, and we do so lovingly.
7: So right.
1: So right, you do.
7: And my guests today are all filled with hope and sharing the love of Jesus. Let's get started. It's going to be a good day.
0: And here's the whole homecoming game.
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1: She's a

0: Give Vestal a good hand.
1: Hey, everybody, I'm Bradley Walker. Hey, Joyce.
2: Huh?
1: Guess what time it is?
2: Well, I think it's time to check in with our friend, Babbie Mason.
3: Yeah.
4: Hi, this is Babbie Mason with another term of endearment. My dear husband Charles and I have been married 46 years. We're opposites in a lot of ways. I'm a northern girl. He's a southern guy. I'm from the city. He's from the country. I love the indoors, reading and writing by the fireplace. Charles is a master gardener and spends all day outdoors. I like chocolate ice cream. He likes vanilla. I like sweet pickles. He likes dill. I'm a college professor, and Charles makes up his own words. When we were newly married, I said to Charles, Charles Mason, I love you so much. And he said to me, baby, the feeling is neutral. Now, Charles and I have disagreed on a few things over 46 years, but one thing is for sure. We agree that we love God and we love each other, and there's nothing neutral about that. This is Babbie Mason with another term of endearment. Reach out to me today at Babbie.com.
5: Babbie!
2: So good. Our family still says on a regular basis the feeling is neutral.
6: Yeah.
2: We do. So we do it all the time.
7: Yeah, that's so good.
1: I've never met Charles, but I think of him often because of these.
8: You know what? When I think of neutral, I think of a control freak going through a car wash and has to put his car into neutral.
6: That's hard for you, isn't it?
8: Boy, that is hard.
6: Yes, it is. What do you mean neutral?
9: That's why I had Gloria wash all of his cars.
1: Yeah. That's right. Bill, has anybody ever told you, just trust the process?
8: Several times.

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5: Oh, yeah, we are.
4: Yeah, we are. And this is your great song, Stepping Into the Light, the Homecoming Friends featuring Scott Fowler, Jack Tony, Guy Penrod, and Jesse Dixon. This is a fantastic song.
6: Hey, Scott Fowler's my son-in-law.
7: Oh, he's singing on here.
8: Yeah, he had a hard time finding the light, but he finally found it.

0: Land the plane, Jesse. Land the plane.
1: What do you think of that, Ken?
2: It's good. That Scott Fowler is amazing. Yeah. Amazing man.
3: He kicked it off and Jesse finished it.
2: Yes, that's right. Yeah. I was at that wedding.
0: not for long. Funny.
4: Jesse Dixon rode our bus one time during some of that homecoming tour thing, and we froze him to death. Oh, he sat. He wouldn't even get in the bunk because it was so cold. So he sat on that front couch.
5: In his suit.
4: Oh, I don't know what he had on under all the blankets.
5: Three-piece suit.
4: Oh, my gosh. We got up that next morning, and he was like an icicle just sitting up in the corner. Bless his heart.
6: Rigor mortis had set in.
4: That's right. That's exactly right.
7: Here's Jake Hess, backed by the Vocal Band. You might

0: Hey, everybody, this is Reggie.
1: And Lady Love Smith.
0: Hey, Daniel, guess what time it is?
2: Hey, everybody, it's time for today's reminder that true joy starts with the decision to
3: give it away.
4: Take whatever you have and give it away.
5: Every week, a 2-year-old boy waited by the window for the same thing, a garbage truck. He watched for it regularly and became fascinated with the crew who stopped outside his home. To him, the workers were the highlight of the week. Well, one day, he received a toy garbage truck of his own. Excited, he wanted to show it to the people he watched from the window. When the day finally came and the truck stopped outside, the workers got out to meet him. But when they walked over, the moment suddenly became bigger than he expected. The toddler froze, became emotional, and started crying. Instead of rushing the interaction, the workers knelt down beside him and looked at the toy truck he had been waiting to show them. The meeting lasted only a few moments. For the boy, it had been a week-long countdown. What started as watching a truck from a window ended with him meeting the people behind it face-to-face.
6: Yeah.
5: That's cool. Now, that's a couple of guys who decided to give it away.

0: Why not?
1: Love it.
2: That's so nice.
3: Chris, it's the only way to live.
1: That's right.
3: It's the only way to live. Learning how to take what we probably didn't deserve in the first place and give it away.
1: Yeah, boy.
3: Good story. And you told it well, Chris. I'm proud.
1: Thank you. I didn't know where it was going, but it was really good.
4: We were all surprised together.
3: Here are the Irwins. Still telling my story.

0: That was the Irwins. That harmony is so good.
1: I love him.
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0: Ginger Smith Flaxen with Faye and Brock Spear and Ben Spear. 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
1: 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Isn't this fun?

0: from the Alaskan homecoming, Stephen Hill. Yeah.
1: I love this series from Mark Lowry. This is Jaron Davis, Come Dine from Through It All. Jesus.

0: Yeah, Mark.
1: Okay. You know what? I'm just thinking, what's Mark up to now? Yeah, I didn't think about it very long.
2: Yeah. You know, when Mark sings, you can hear the smile in his voice. Yes. That's kind of difficult to do.
1: It's funny that you say that, because when Mark came to the vocal band and we were looking at another, Gary had left, Gary McSpadden had left, and his manager brought him because of the humor. But I heard a smile in his voice.
3: Yeah, wow. Mm.
1: And I said, I love the smile, because it reminded me of an earlier vocalist in the Jordanaires named Monty Matthews, who had a smile when he sang. Well, it was way down yonder in the valley, boys. Yeah. I was proud, juggling all along, whatever that lyric was. I didn't write it, so I don't know
2: that. Who cares?
0: Makes you smile, though. Somebody smiles at you, makes you smile.
1: Yeah, it does make you smile.
0: The Martins here on Homecoming Radio. I'm

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4: Reese from El Dorado, Texas says, thank you for the praise and worship. Keep it up for those random people way out there like me that come across this on the radio. Praise the Lord, and may he bless you. Thanks, Reese.
5: Penny from the USA. Next time, Penny, narrow it down just a bit. I just wanted to say how much I appreciate Sunday Inspiration that features some of the videos we haven't heard much of in a while, like Danny Gaither. Yeah. I turn it on when I get to the kitchen on Sunday morning prepping dinner and on my half-hour drive to church. She sounds like my wife. I have to do dinner. I have to drive to the church. I enjoy all the music on Bill Gaither's satellite channel, but it's especially nice to hear voices from the past that have blessed me over the many years. I have been a Gaither fan. Keep up the good work.
3: Mm-hmm. Well, on that note, why not make it a request time, Gene, shall we?
6: Yes, sir. Danny Gaither, man, what a voice.
7: What a voice.
6: And what a kind heart. He was always very kind to me.
8: Yeah. Good man.
6: This one's for you, Penny.
3: Something beautiful. So

0: That is my favorite. When somebody says, "What's your favorite lyric?" The second verse is my favorite
1: lyric.
0: Wrapped
1: them all up in the rags of my life.
0: Wrapped it all in the rags of my life and laid it at the cross. Just an unbelievable lyric.
2: If there ever were dreams that were lofty and noble, they were my dreams at the start. And the hopes for life's best were the hopes that I've harbored down deep in my heart. But my dreams turned to ashes, my castles all crumbled, and my fortune turned to loss. So I just wrapped it all in the rags of my life, and I laid it at that old cross.

0: Well, our goal today was to bring a little reminder that we're almost home. Don't give up. Heaven is near each day. Keep looking for the dawn of a glorious day, full of joy as we walk this way. And that will do it for today. Oh, you were trying to do some rhyming on that one.
1: I think you wrote that, or Gloria. Yeah.
0: Join us next time, and we'll have a whole lot of fun. Yeah. Blessings to you.
1: Hey, Bill, we put so much at your fingertips. 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
0: Hey, we're all out of time, but we'll be back here soon. 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
0: See you later, everybody.
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1: Harry Styles kicking things off today with Watermelon Sugar. Hi, I'm Austin Harris, and today on The Beacon, we're going to shine the light on promises. You know, those words that come out of your mouth that cause others to expect something from us. Today, we're going to share some great music and some of your thoughts about promises. This is The Beacon. How come

0: 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Our topic is promises, and we're sharing some of your thoughts.
1: The word promise has a lot of implications. I think we use the word, and everyone understands it, it means a commitment that we've made, and we're not very good as humans, I don't believe, in keeping commitments. There's too many things that distract us. Life distracts us. I think Satan distracts us. God keeps his promises. Everybody else has made statements, and maybe they didn't say, I promise, but they made a statement, I'm going to do this, and they didn't do it.

0: Vanessa Carlton, 1,000 miles. We're focused on promises today, keeping your word. In my grandfather's day, you could seal a bank loan with a handshake. People didn't need 400 documents to sign. To secure a mortgage, your word was your bond. Don't you just love it? When someone makes a promise and you know because of their character, you know that what their mouths have pledged, their hands will deliver.
1: I can hear.

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Aaron Tagle, you say. Playing your favorite music, talking about promises. Had a friend whose father had to file for bankruptcy, owed over $100,000, all in debts to other people. And instead of walking away, he paid back every penny. Oh, he could have done whatever, skipped out. He wasn't worried about what they thought of him. He was concerned about what he would think of himself. And he paid it back because he promised he would. This is The Beacon.

0: 98 degrees. 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
1: I've done it. And it's not a big thing. Sometimes it's little. 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You tell your kids, your own kids, you're going to be home at such and such a time. You're going to play some game with them. Something happens. You can't get home by that time. You lose an hour. And that's when you're supposed to play with the kids. A promise doesn't necessarily mean you say, I promise. It's any time you say you're going to do something and you don't do it. Then you've broken.

0: George Michael and Elton John, Don't Let the Sun Go Down on Me. We're talking about promises. I want to tell you about why I wanted to wear nail polish when I was a little boy. I think you'll get a kick out of it. That's coming up. This is The Beacon.
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5: I'm not afraid.

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I'm at beaconradio.org when this program's over. Talking about promises. When I was a little boy, my mother told me that those little white marks on my fingernails that appeared once in a while because I told little white lies. I think she was trying to get me to make sure I never told any lies. Probably the wrong move, but either way, as a little boy, I was nervous. I had some of those white lines on there, and I probably had told some fibs. And I didn't want to be a liar. I suppose all of us might have white fingernails by the end of our life. Hopefully not. Hopefully we are trying each day to do better at keeping our word.

0: All for one. I can love you like that. We're talking about promises and sharing your thoughts.
1: I guess that probably the worst feeling that you have is when you find yourself breaking a promise that you've made to someone you care about, or yourself, or to God. It's, because I've not kept 100% of my promises, and that's a hard thing to deal with. It makes it hard to forgive yourself, and it makes it even harder to commit to ever making another promise, because you constantly remember the promise that you've broke. And so I guess that I know that feeling from promises that other people have broke for me, but I think that those don't hurt as badly as the feeling of knowing the hurt that I've caused to other people by breaking.

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True. And let me tell you something, what people think is true. They think when you become a Christian that God promises all your problems are going to go away. 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Problems come, problems go. But God does promise all things are working together for something good. And just because I can't always figure out what the good is, that doesn't mean the Lord has failed to keep his promise.

0: song from Tate McRae, and You Broke Me First. We're speaking about promises, and it was George Shelley that said, "He who promises more than he is able to perform is false to himself, and he who does not perform what he has promised is a traitor to his friend." This is The Beacon.
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0: 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The City of Lamar's yard waste disposal site is located at the Riverview Ball Complex off Highway 3 West. The site is open Saturdays from 9 a.m. till 4 p.m. and Wednesdays from 1 till 6 p.m. now through the 30th of November. No containers, boxes, or bags allowed. Trees, brush, yard waste must be separated and piled in the proper area of the drop-off site. Yard waste disposal site is for Lamar's residents only. Non-resident use of the site is not allowed.
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2: I'm Angelo Bavaro. Rescue teams are racing to find survivors following catastrophic flooding along the Nepal-China border.
3: Officials say more than 750 people have been killed. Another 3,000 are still missing. Crews are digging through feet of thick mud and debris, searching for victims.
2: Fox's Marion Rafferty. NASA launched a new space telescope from Florida this morning.
4: It's the next big thing in space discovery. During its five-year mission, the Roman is set to work as a discovery machine, which could answer tons of questions we have about the mysteries of space. What is the universe made of? How does it work? Are we alone?
2: Fox's Madison Scarpino. President Trump is touting a major agreement with Venezuela he says will allow the U.S. to take control of oil fields with 65 billion barrels of reserves. 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
5: 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Sunny, today's high 92, winds 5 to 10. Partly cloudy tonight, 72 for the low. Partly sunny tomorrow, 89 for the high on Monday. Tuesday, a 20% chance of showers, becoming sunny later, the high 88. That's weather from 1410 AM, 96.9 FM, KLEM.

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1: This is the Fortress of Faith. The members of St. John's Lutheran Church of Lamar's, Iowa, invite you to share a part of this morning's worship service with them. This service is in honor and respect of our veterans and deployed military by Carol Holton. The service begins in the name of the Triune God, Father, Son, and Holy Spirit.
2: Good morning. It's great to see you all here today, and a special welcome to our visitors. We're so glad you're here, and we pray that you have an inspiring encounter with Jesus this morning at church. Let us pray. Dearest Heavenly Father, we know that you speak to us through other people, so I pray, Lord God, that you speak to each of us today through this worship service, whether it's through me as the pastor or through the praise team as we're singing or through the scripture that we hear. Lord, there are so many ways that you can speak to us, but we ask, Lord, that you would also open our hearts to listen, that you would help us to hear you and to seek to follow you. I pray, Lord God, today that we would all experience your presence and that we would know that worship is so much more than an hour a week, but that we can live our life as an act of worship all week long. We pray all this in the name of Jesus Christ, our Lord and our Savior. Amen.

0: first reading is from the book of Isaiah, the 51st chapter. Listen to me, you who pursue righteousness and who seek the Lord. Look to the rock from which you were cut and to the quarry from which you were hewn. Look to Abraham, your father, and to Sarah, who gave you birth. When I called him, he was only one man, and I blessed him and made him many. The Lord will surely comfort Zion and will look with compassion on all her ruins. He will make her deserts like Eden, her wasteland like the garden of the Lord. Joy and gladness will be found in her, thanksgiving and the sound of singing. Listen to me, my people. Hear me, my nation. Instruction will go out from me. My justice will become a light to the nations. My righteousness draws near speedily. My salvation is on the way, and my arm will bring justice to the nations. The islands will look to me and wait in hope for my arm. Lift up your eyes to the heavens. Look at the earth beneath. The heavens will vanish like smoke. The earth will wear out like a garment, and its inhabitants die like flies. But my salvation will last forever. My righteousness will never fail. The word of the Lord. The second reading comes from the book of Romans, the 12th chapter. Therefore, I urge you, brothers and sisters, in view of God's mercy, to offer your bodies as a living sacrifice, holy and pleasing to God. This is your true and proper worship. Do not conform to the pattern of this world, but be transformed by the renewing of your mind. Then you will be able to test and approve what God's will is, his good, pleasing, and perfect will. For by the grace given me, I say to every one of you, do not think of yourself more highly than you ought, but rather think of yourself with sober judgment in accordance with the faith God has distributed to each of you. For just as each of us has one body with many members, all these members do not all have the same function. So in Christ we, though many, form one body, and each member belongs to all the others. We have different gifts according to the grace given to each of us. If your gift is prophesying, then prophesy in accordance with your faith. If it is serving, then serve. If it is teaching, then teach. If it is to encourage, then give encouragement. If it is giving, then give generously. If it is to lead, do it diligently. If it is to show mercy, do it cheerfully. The word of the Lord. Please rise for the reading of the Holy Gospel.
1: The Holy Gospel according to Matthew, the 16th chapter. Glory to you, O Lord. When Jesus came to the region of Caesarea Philippi, he asked his disciples, "Who do people say the Son of Man is?" They replied, "Some say John the Baptist, others say Elijah, and still others Jeremiah or one of the prophets." "But what about you?" he asked. "Who do you say I am?" Simon Peter answered, "You are the Messiah, the Son of the living God." Jesus replied, "Blessed are you, Simon, son of Jonah, for this was not revealed to you by flesh and blood, but by my Father in heaven. And I tell you that you are Peter, and on this rock I will build my church, and the gates of Hades will not overcome it. I will give you the keys of the kingdom of heaven. Whatever you bind on earth will be bound in heaven, and whatever you loose on earth will be loosed in heaven." Then he ordered his disciples not to tell anyone that he was the Messiah. The Gospel of the Lord. Praise to you, O Christ. Grace to all of you and peace from God our Father, our Lord, and our Savior, Jesus Christ, and the Holy Spirit who is active here in our midst this morning.

Amen. I don't know if you've ever seen a poster like this. They're called demotivators. And they're making fun of motivational posters with little kittens hanging from trees saying, hang in there, that kind of thing. They're just trying to make fun of them. They're usually a little dark humor. They're ironic. But this is one of my favorites. I know the writing might be small. You may not be able to see it all the way in the back, so I am going to quickly tell you and explain what's going on here. It's a picture of a Mayan temple, and the reason that matters is because the Mayans believed that their gods used a human's vital energy to create the world. And therefore, the Mayans had to kill people every once in a while, like a human blood sacrifice, in order so the world wouldn't fall apart. That's what they did in these temples. So the poster, the words say, sacrifice. All we ask here is that you give us your heart. I think it's kind of funny. The poster always makes me think of Indiana Jones in the Temple of Doom, where the guy is trying to like rip his heart out of his chest. Yeah, that's what it makes me think of, but it also makes me think it's kind of funny because at church, we sometimes use the same language. Just give Jesus your heart. All Jesus wants is your heart. But of course, that's not what we're talking about here. But in today's reading from the book of Romans, it kind of sounds like it. Therefore, I urge you, brothers and sisters, in view of God's mercy, to offer your bodies as a living sacrifice, holy and pleasing to God. This is your true and proper worship. What does that mean? Are we taking a page from the Mayans? No, we're not. However, in some ways, the Mayans did understand something that I think we as Christians today have kind of forgotten. The Mayans understood that worshiping God wasn't just something you could do for an hour on Sunday mornings. It was gonna mean a sacrifice of your life. It was going to mean your life was going to change drastically. Sacrifice meant more than throwing $20 in the plate every week and calling it good. It meant that your life was being given over to God. And I think in that sense, at least, they got it right. What they understood was that when you believe in something, your life changes. And most of the time throughout history, Christians have understood that call as well. The earliest apostles were martyred for their faith because they were killed because they talked about Jesus with people who felt threatened by him. Missionaries have given up the comforts of life and home as they travel around the world to serve the poor and share the message of Jesus with others. The earliest monks would travel into the desert and take vows of poverty and chastity and silence in order to focus on their walk with God. Because these Christians understood that sacrifice involved everything in their life, given in service and worship to God. And why were they willing to sacrifice everything? Why were they willing to do this? Well, it's stated at the beginning of the passage, in view of God's mercy. So we don't sacrifice our lives in order to earn God's love. We worship God and sacrifice in response to what Jesus has already done for us. Because Jesus gave up everything on the cross for you, therefore you can give everything as an act of worship in your daily life. Now, what does it mean to offer your body as a living sacrifice to God? It doesn't mean human sacrifice, the way the Mayans talked about it. Actually, the Bible clearly forbids us from doing that, just in case you were wondering. But sacrifice is still a very important aspect of how we're called to live. Romans 12 says that every aspect of your life can be part of your worship to God. In the book of Colossians, it says this, whatever you do, work at it with all your heart as working for the Lord, not for human masters. You can worship God at work. You can worship while you're playing. You can worship God when you're studying and wherever you live. God doesn't just want your heart. He wants everything.

everything. Deuteronomy 6 really is saying the same thing. Love the Lord your God with all your heart and with all your soul and with all your strength. Now, when you hear the word worship, what do you think about? Maybe you think of church, singing hymns, or singing praise songs, listening to a sermon.

been conformed to a very small idea of what worship means due to what religious people have done for a long time in the past. But with Jesus, it's not about religion. It's about a relationship. And once you are in a relationship with Jesus, your mind can be transformed to seeing worship as something much bigger and hopefully much more interesting than just an hour a week at church. A few years ago at the National Convention of LCMC, which is Lutheran Congregations and Mission for Christ, the theme was discipleship. And one of the most commonly referenced passages dealing with that topic is from Matthew 28. It says, "Go therefore and make disciples of all nations, baptizing them in the name of the Father and of the Son and of the Holy Spirit." Now, during one of the Bible studies, the speaker explained something that I'd never heard this before. He said the word "go" in this passage is not a command. It's a description. So perhaps a better way of translating it would be, wherever you go, or wherever you're going, make disciples of all nations. Wherever you go, wherever you're going, make disciples of all nations. Do you see the difference in that? Just that little change of perspective can kind of transform your thinking. You don't have to go somewhere special to share your faith. Instead, wherever you're going, even if it doesn't seem very special, you can make disciples right there. Where you live, where you work, where you study, where you play. And when you share your faith with others, or when you serve others, or when you're praying, or when you're listening to music that inspires your faith, can't all of that be worship? So can you worship at work? I believe you can. I want to use teachers as an example because partially I know a lot of teachers and my wife is a teacher. You don't have to preach about Jesus in the classroom in order to make a big impact on a student's faith life. One of the wonderful things about living in a smaller town is that you tend to see the kids you teach in other places outside of school. And they see you as well. So what do you think is more powerful? A teacher who tells their students that they're a Christian, or a student that sees their teacher acting like a Christian outside of school? Maybe reading their Bible, seeing them going to church, serving others in the community, or just being kind to the people that you see in the grocery store. Now, in public schools, at least, I believe that teachers aren't supposed to talk about their faith unless they're asked. But I know that my kids were always influenced in dramatic ways by the teachers and the coaches that they were dealing with on a daily basis. And they knew which ones were strong in their faith and which ones didn't seem to care. Now, if you're a teacher, before you start your school day, but this can apply to everybody, you just say a prayer that God would help you glorify Him in this day, right? That God could use your life to make a difference in the lives of others. Or as Romans puts it, to offer your body as a living sacrifice to God. Ask God to to use you as He sees fit, and then see what happens in the day. So then the question is, can you worship God at school as a student? If someone asks you about your faith, of course you can tell them, that'd be great. But there's a lot more that you can do than just that. How do you treat other kids in your class or on your team? How do you talk about your teachers? How do you talk to your teachers? If another student found out that you go to church, would they be surprised? Or would they say, yeah, that checks out, that makes sense? If you have a friend who is struggling, would you be willing to pray with them right then and there? No one's going to stop you from doing that. Showing integrity on tests and homework, working hard, being respectful to people that a lot of times nobody notices, the custodians, the secretaries. All of these things are pleasing to God. And they're an example of offering your body as a living sacrifice to God. That is part of our worship.

And it's something that doesn't just happen Sunday mornings, it's all week long. And now I want you to imagine that this can apply to every aspect of your life. You can do all of it to the glory of God. Working out at the gym, ordering food, going to a ball game, washing the dishes when you're at home, talking to a friend on the phone, talking to a telemarketer on the phone. God doesn't just want your heart. He wants everything. Finally, it applies here at church as well. Church was not meant to just be a spectator sport. I'm not speaking to an audience, okay? We're all part of the church, and we are all needing to serve, and we're all needing to be involved, because worship doesn't just take place for this 1 hour. Romans 12 continues by saying, "For just as each of us has one body with many members, and these members do not all have the same function, so in Christ, we, though many, form one body, and each member belongs to all the others. We have different gifts." And then several are listed. Prophesying, this just means public speaking, okay? Serving, teaching, encouraging, giving, leading, showing mercy. How might you worship God outside of Sunday morning services? As I mentioned earlier, we're still looking for a Sunday school coordinator. We have the teachers. We have the curriculum. We've got the rooms and we've got the kids, but we need a leader to make sure that someone's going to be responsible for organizing the program this year. So if you're looking for a sign from God that he wants you, here it is. We're also looking for small group leaders for our sixth grade boys in catechism. They don't have to be your kids. In fact, a lot of times it's better if they're not your kids and you're in the small group with them. Being a small group leader can help you strengthen your own faith and, of course, encourage the faith of others. We're also looking for small group Bible study leaders. You can learn more about that right after the service today, I believe. And we're still looking for teachers for Grow before the year starts. I would encourage you to think about how you can serve. I believe that there are plenty of people in this church to fill all of these roles. Because it's not about how much you know, it's about seeing church as more than a 1 hour commitment a week and recognizing that worship is something you can do all week long. Remember, Jesus sacrificed his life on the cross so that we might have freedom to give our lives for others. God wants more than just your heart. He wants everything that you've got because he has given you everything. So, therefore, I urge you, brothers and sisters, in view of God's mercy, to offer your bodies as a living sacrifice, holy and pleasing to God, because this is your true and your proper worship. Amen. I invite you to please stand as we confess the Apostles' Creed, which is just a summary of our Christian faith. I believe in God, the Father Almighty, creator of heaven and earth. I believe in Jesus Christ, God's only Son, our Lord, who was conceived by the Holy Spirit, born of the Virgin Mary, suffered under Pontius Pilate, was crucified, died, and was buried. He descended to the dead. On the third day, he rose again. He ascended into heaven, and he is seated at the right hand of the Father, and he will come to judge the living and the dead. I believe in the Holy Spirit, the Holy Catholic Church, the communion of saints, the forgiveness of sins, the resurrection of the body, and the life everlasting. Amen. Let us pray for the world and our church and all those according to their needs. Dearest Heavenly Father, thank you for giving us everything, for dying on the cross for our sins, so that we might live life differently than other people, because we don't have to worry about what's going to happen to us after we die, but instead we can give all that we have to serve others. Lord God, I pray that you would help us to truly live our lives as living sacrifices,

not just for an hour on Sunday mornings, but throughout the week, wherever we're at work and when we play, wherever we live, where we're studying, Lord, in every part of our lives. Help us to focus on you and see how that activity might be a way that we might worship you. Lord, we pray that we don't have to tell other people that we're Christians. It will make sense to them that we are, because they'll know you by knowing us. Give us the opportunities to share the message with everyone that we come into contact with. Lord God, we pray this week especially for our teachers, administrators, students going off to school, the janitors, the custodians, the secretaries, everyone who works there, Lord, I pray that they would experience your blessing, that they would not be afraid of what's ahead, but that they would be excited for the opportunities that they have to serve you by loving kids, by loving one another, by learning, by becoming the best that they can be. Lord God, I pray that in all that we do at school, that we make you our focus as well, so that we know that you're always with us, but that we can also, by serving other people, by learning, that we are glorifying you in our lives. Lord God, I pray today for the following people on our prayer concerns list that need extra care. We pray today for Christy and for Pat, for Tammy, Rex, Scott, Tim, Jacian, Nancy, Bellamy, Hannah, Sharon, Vicky, Nash, Diane, Joyce, Angie, Denise, Carolyn, and Randy. Lord, we don't need to pray for Vicky anymore because she has died, but we pray for her family, Lord, for the royalty family. And we continue our prayers for Mason, Missy, Alex, Taylin, Kendra, Sherry Jo, Jen, and Diane. We continue our prayers for Blake, who's been redeployed again, Lord, and for all of our care facility residents. Finally, Lord, I pray that you would forgive us for how often we relegate you just to a little part of our lives, when you want to be part of every part of our lives. Lord, every aspect of our life can be glorifying to you. Worship can last all week long. We pray that that would happen in our lives and that we would be inspired by that worship and that we would come here to be re-inspired week after week. Lord, thank you for all that you've given us and help us to make this week the best ever. We pray all this in Jesus' name, our Lord and Savior. Amen. The peace of the Lord be with you all. And please share a sign of peace with one another.

0: And you may go in peace and serve the Lord. 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
1: 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Sunny, today's high 92, winds 5 to 10. Partly cloudy tonight, 72 for the low. Partly sunny tomorrow, 89 for the high on Monday. Tuesday, a 20% chance of showers, becoming sunny later, the high 88. 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
0: 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Sunny, today's high 92, winds 5 to 10. Partly cloudy tonight, 72 for the low. Partly sunny tomorrow, 89 for the high on Monday. Tuesday, a 20% chance of showers, becoming sunny later, the high 88. That's weather from 1410 AM, 96.9 FM, KLEM.

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1: I'm Jack Callahan. Rescue teams racing to find survivors following catastrophic flooding along the Nepal-China border.
2: Officials say more than 750 people have been killed. Another 3,000 are still missing. Crews are digging through feet of thick mud and debris, searching for victims.
1: Fox's Marianne Rafferty. NASA launching a new space telescope from Florida this morning.
3: It's the next big thing in space discovery. During its five-year

0: mission, the Roman is set to work as a discovery machine, which could answer tons of questions we have about the mysteries of space. What is the universe made of? How does it work? Are we alone?
1: Fox's Madison Scarpino. President Trump says the crude oil agreement with Venezuela will allow the U.S. to take control of oil fields with 65 billion barrels of reserves. Venezuela's president calls the agreement historic and says it will revive her country's economy. 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
2: 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Sunny, today's high 92, winds 5 to 10. Partly cloudy tonight, 72 for the low. Partly sunny tomorrow, 89 for the high on Monday. Tuesday, a 20% chance of showers, becoming sunny later, the high 88. That's weather from 1410 AM 96.9 FM KLEM.

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0: 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Sunny, today's high 92, winds 5 to 10. Partly cloudy tonight, 72 for the low. Partly sunny tomorrow, 89 for the high on Monday. Tuesday, a 20% chance of showers, becoming sunny later, the high 88. That's weather from 1410 AM 96.9 FM KLEM.

0: 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They meet in the family room on Tuesday, September 1st, beginning at 1 p.m. They'll play Pinochle. Everyone is welcome.
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Partly cloudy tonight, 72 for the low, winds 5 to 10. Tomorrow, partly sunny, 89 for the high. 40% chance of rain Monday night, cloudy, 69 for the low. Tuesday, a 20% chance of rain, then becoming sunny later, 88 for the high on Tuesday. That's weather from 1410 AM, 96.9 FM, KULEM.

0: the reserves, which have dropped to a more than 40-year low. Secretary of State Marco Rubio writing a part for the Venezuelan people. This deal will bring nearly $100 billion in private investment, support thousands of high-paying jobs, and drive the reconstruction of Venezuela's economy.
1: And Spider-Man, Brand New Day, swats away the newcomers and stays box office champ for a fifth straight week, taking in about $22 million.
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1: Two newcomers, Coyote versus Acme and Ridley Scott's The Dog Stars, couldn't even come close. I'm Carmen Roberts, and this is Fox News.
4: 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Partly cloudy tonight, 72 for the low, winds 5 to 10. Tomorrow, partly sunny, 89 for the high. 40% chance of rain Monday night, cloudy, 69 for the low. Tuesday, a 20% chance of rain, then becoming sunny later, 88 for the high on Tuesday. That's weather from 1410 AM, 96.9 FM, KLEM.

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Cub Scout sign-up night will be held Monday, August 31st from 6 till 7:30 p.m. at Foster Park, Central Avenue South and 6th Street Southeast. 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
1: Fox News, I'm Jack Callahan. The U.S. military has struck missile launcher sites on an island in the Strait of Hormuz, saying Iranian teams were preparing to launch mines into the strait. Rescue teams are racing to find survivors following the catastrophic flooding along the Nepal-China border.
2: Officials say more than 750 people have been killed. Another 3,000 are still missing. Crews are digging through feet of thick mud and debris, searching for victims.
1: Fox's Marianne Rafferty. NASA has launched a new space telescope from Florida today.
3: It's the next big thing in space discovery. During its five-year mission, the Roman is set to work as a discovery machine, which could answer tons of questions we have about the mysteries of space. What is the universe made of? How does it work? Are we alone?
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0: 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Tomorrow, partly sunny, 89 for the high. 40% chance of rain Monday night, cloudy, 69 for the low. Tuesday, a 20% chance of rain, then becoming sunny later, 88 for the high on Tuesday. That's weather from 1410 AM, 96.9 FM, KLEM.

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0: 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Partly cloudy tonight, 72 for the low, winds 5 to 10. Tomorrow, partly sunny, 89 for the high. 40% chance of rain Monday night, cloudy, 69 for the low. Tuesday, a 20% chance of rain, then becoming sunny later, 88 for the high on Tuesday. That's weather from 1410 AM, 96.9 FM, KLEM.

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1: Rescue crews are struggling with heavy rain as they continue to look for more than 3,000 people still missing following the massive flooding in Nepal and Tibet.
2: The situation is getting worse and more dire by the minute. It's getting very complicated as heavy rains continue to fall, swelling the rivers and the lakes further upstream. Chinese authorities also said another lake was also created today. Those rising water levels are forcing crews to completely stop rescue operations at time as they wait for better conditions. More than 90,000 people have been affected by this disaster, according to the Red Cross. And scientists say Wednesday's flash flood was triggered by a glacier collapse that struck with a 5.3 magnitude, sending stories high waves of rock, ice, and debris barreling through the mountain valleys.
1: Fox's Stephanie Bennett, approximately 85 Americans are still listed as unaccounted for, according to the U.S. State Department. NASA launched its next generation telescope from the Kennedy Space Center this morning.
3: This Roman telescope is said to be the next big thing in space discovery, and we're expecting to learn a lot from it. It happened on time. The weather was good. The SpaceX Falcon Heavy rocket successfully reached orbit with the Roman. NASA says the rocket's engines and side boosters can generate more than 5 million pounds of thrust. It's mind-blowingly powerful. The twin boosters separated from the rocket about 4 minutes into the flight, just as planned. The boosters will be landing back on Earth. And this telescope is just the beginning, is just beginning its long journey. It will go more than 1 million miles away from Earth. During its 5-year mission, the Roman is set to work as a discovery machine, finding, according to NASA officials, tens of thousands of new planets, billions of galaxies, tens of billions of stars.
1: It's Fox's Madison Scarpino. Mass shootings overnight. 11 people shot in Trenton, New Jersey. 2 of them fatally. 13 people shot on Chicago's south side. One of those victims died. No arrests in either case. I'm Jack Callahan, and this is Fox News.
4: On the obituary report, services for Donald Hansen, 88, of Yankton, South Dakota, formerly of Lamar's, who passed away Wednesday, August 26th of cancer. Service will be 10:30 a.m. Wednesday, September 2nd at St. Paul Lutheran Church in Remsen. Reverend Trish Underberg will officiate. Burial will be at Rest Haven Memory Gardens in Lamar's. 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Arrangements are with Rexwinkel Funeral Home in Lamar's for Donald Hansen, 88, of Yankton, South Dakota, formerly of Lamar's. Obituary information is on our webpage, KLEM1410.com.
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4: 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Partly cloudy tonight, 72 for the low, winds 5 to 10. Tomorrow, partly sunny, 89 for the high. 40% chance of rain Monday night, cloudy, 69 for the low. Tuesday, a 20% chance of rain, then becoming sunny later, 88 for the high on Tuesday. That's weather from 1410 AM, 96.9 FM, KLEM.

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That will be Friday, September 4th, 9 a.m. until 2 p.m. in the upper level fitness room at the Lamar's YMCA, 241 12th Street Southeast. 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
1: Fox News, I'm Carmen Roberts. Central Command says U.S. forces struck Iranian rocket launchers in the Strait of Hormuz today, the first military action in weeks, CENTCOM reported.
2: Islamic Revolutionary Guard forces were seen getting ready to launch sea mine-equipped rockets into the strait. This comes days following CENTCOM saying it had cleared mines from the waters of the Strait of Hormuz.
1: Fox's Grinnell Scott, Iran is vowing revenge. President Trump's touting an oil deal with Venezuela as the biggest in world history. Senior economist with the Heritage Foundation, Peter St. Ange, tells Fox the oil won't start flowing immediately.
3: You actually have to get it refined, you have to get it dug out, you have to get it shipped. That's all going to take years because Venezuela's oil infrastructure has been starved under their socialist regime.
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0: 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Partly cloudy tonight, 72 for the low, winds 5 to 10. Tomorrow, partly sunny, 89 for the high. 40% chance of rain Monday night, cloudy, 69 for the low. Tuesday, a 20% chance of rain, then becoming sunny later, 88 for the high on Tuesday. That's weather from 1410 AM, 96.9 FM, KLEM.

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1: This is a Fox News alert. Military fighting breaks out between the U.S. and Iran. I'm Carmen Roberts. It's the first military action in weeks, a U.S. source tells Fox News, that Iran is firing on U.S. forces in Jordan. Now, this follows a U.S. attack on IRGC launchers in the Strait of Hormuz that were seen preparing to send mines back into the strait. Fox's Alex Hogan has more from the White House.
2: U.S. forces struck two sites on Larak Island that they were targeting these Iranian forces that they had been able to see preparing to launch rockets with sea mines into the Strait of Hormuz. It's also worth noting that Central Command says that it had completed clearing out the international shipping lanes in the Strait of Hormuz of sea mines just in the last week.
1: And the IRGC vowed to punish the aggressor. Rescue crews in Nepal and Tibet are working even harder to find the 3,000 people missing, and now they're dealing with rain and more flooding. And the U.S. State Department has given us an update on the vast majority of Americans who are missing.
3: State Department spokesman Tommy Pigott on ABC's This Week said the U.S. is in regular contact with officials in Nepal about how best to lend aid. For now, the fate of the Americans that remain missing is largely unknown.
4: We are currently unaware of any U.S. citizen deaths at this time. The highest priority, getting accurate information from the region. A hard region to reach at the best of times, made even more so by the devastation and the remoteness that we see.
3: Last week's flash flooding disaster has reportedly left hundreds dead in the region with thousands more still missing. A resident of the area described the devastation, saying nothing is left. Gernal Scott, Fox News.
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0: 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The Lamar's Farmers Market is held on Saturdays from 9 a.m. till noon. That is at the Olson Cultural Events Center, downtown Lamar's, across from the KC Hall. Akron Farmers Market is held on Wednesdays, July 8th through October 7th. That's held at the Akron City Park from 5 p.m. till 7 p.m.
1: If you are experiencing fair brain, you are not alone. 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Fortunately, there's a solution. 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
2: Looking for an adventure? Well, come check out the Scouting Recruitment Fun Night with PAC 186, Monday, August 31st at Foster Park, 6 to 7:30 p.m. It's a great opportunity for kids and families to learn about scouting, having some fun, and discover what PAC 186 is all about. 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Come join the adventure with Scout PAC 186 at Foster Park, Monday, August 31st, 6 to 7:30 p.m.
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1: Fox News, I'm Jack Callahan. This is a Fox News alert. The U.S. has launched airstrikes on Iranian missile launchers near the Strait of Hormuz.
2: U.S. Central Command confirmed the strike, reporting Islamic Revolutionary Guard forces were seen getting ready to launch sea mine-equipped rockets into the strait.
1: Fox's Gernal Scott. Fox confirming Iran has launched missiles toward U.S. forces in Jordan in retaliation. Rescue teams still racing to find survivors from that catastrophic flooding in Nepal.
3: Officials say more than 750 people have been killed. Another 3,000 are still missing. Crews are digging through feet of thick mud and debris, searching for victims.
1: 85 Americans are still listed as missing. That's Fox's Marianne Rafferty. 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

0: 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The site is open Saturdays from 9 a.m. till 4 p.m. and Wednesdays from 1 till 6 p.m. now through the 30th of November. No containers, boxes, or bags allowed. Trees, brush, yard waste must be separated and piled in the proper area of the drop-off site. Yard waste disposal site is for Lamar's residents only. Non-resident use of the site is not allowed.
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